0: he's got them all off. Man.
1: You got better.
0: I know you got better. I was waking up during the show.
1: But basically, I said, let's get like a knot.
2: They're not a singing audience.
3: They can't sing.

actually like other albums. We've got much more back to writing group material together, which we've lost a bit for a while. We were doing much more individual songs. And it's just, you sit down and some songs.

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And they're each in their own little way. They have little things like that, which I think keeps them sane. It keeps them sane.

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1: 3 a.m.
0: 3 a.m. after the police. The lights and sound start to go in about 8 or 9.

0: Hey, where you are, Walt?
1: Where I am, here.
0: No, it's where you were, don't you? The light's down.

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0: How you doing?
1: We
0: sound
1: fine.
0: Like we're cities apart. We're only a few rooms apart. We're doing this because, Joe, we couldn't stand to be in the same room as you.
1: That's
0: just
1: cute.
0: Just kidding. I'm here with Phil Collins.
2: And
0: Phil's in town with his band Genesis to do three nights at the Spectrum. That's pretty good.
2: Sacre bleu, yes. We keep adding a night every year we come here.
3: In New York, after we finish in Philly, we're going to play the Savoy before we play Nassau and Meadowlands.
0: Oh, so you are doing...
3: We're trying to slip in the odd club and small, very small sort of theatre club.
0: Keeps it fresh, keeps it different perspective each night?
3: I mean, we must want to do it because it's occupied nights off. And we sort of said, there's a night off here, let's put a gig in, you know.
0: So or maybe you don't know what else to do.
3: We got plenty of things to do, believe me.
0: Why don't we play the title track from the LP, then we'll come back, you can tell us what it means and how you got together with Earth, Wind & Fire. 93.3 WMMR, let's hear the title track, Abacab.

0: Hello, this is Phil Collins here. Who's there?
1: You got Mark Porter here, Philadelphia.
0: Hello, Mark. How you doing?
1: How you doing, Phil?
0: Pretty good, pretty good.
1: Listen, I was wondering, do you think it ever possible that, you know, Peter Gabriel would come back and do some work with Genesis again, or maybe you go and doing some work with him?
0: Well, I've done some work with him. I mean, I played on his last record, on the third one.
1: Okay.
0: And also before that, when he didn't have a group, because his American group was proving too expensive to keep on as a full-time band, he didn't have a group, so I volunteered my my drums, and John Giblin played bass, and Joe Partridge played guitar. We basically got a group together to play the stuff that was eventually to appear on his last album. And we did some gigs in England. We did a festival and two or three other dates, and it was very good fun. I mean, I love Peter's music, and we all stay in touch with him. As far as him coming back to the band, I think that's very unlikely. But, I mean, it's not because of the bad feeling. It's just because we're never in the same place at the same time, and he's got too much music to write, and we've all got too much music to play, too. So,
1: fantastic. Okay, listen, your new album's fantastic.
0: Oh,
1: love every bit of it.
0: Glad you love it.
1: And I'll see you at the show tonight.
0: Okay.
1: Going to be there.
0: Thanks, Mark. Bye-bye.
1: Legs. Bye-bye.
0: Bye-bye. Hello, this is Phil Collins. Who's that?
2: Hello, Phil. I'm curious. Is Chester and...
0: Hello, Curious.
2: I'm curious. Is Daryl and Chester going to be with you again this time around?
0: I hope so. They were here last night. No, they're going to be with us. They're part of the group, really. I mean, although they don't play on the albums, which is...
2: Right.
0: That's more strategic than...
2: Well, you know, I threw it off, I guess, and then there were three, you know?
0: Yeah, well, I mean... That on the albums, I mean, we still are a three-piece group, but it's just on the road, obviously, it's...
2: I see. I have a suggestion for a Thanksgiving song.
0: Oh, you do? Oh, what's that?
2: Over the fields and through the woods, to grandmother's house we go. You ever hear that one?
0: No, but if you want to come along, you can sing it. Over the hills and through the woods.
2: Yep.
0: That sounds like the beginning of a porno movie, see?
2: Not really. But
0: no, okay, I know. We'll edit it. Over the hills and through the woods. Well, I'll check up on the words and music, and if the other people in the audience might know it, then we'll do it.
2: And one more question. Are you a football fan?
0: English football or American football?
2: American.
0: I don't understand the rules, man. Ice hockey is more my line.
2: I see. Do you play?
0: No, but I can understand it easier. There's less people on the pitch.
2: I see. Well, you know, good luck, and I hope to see you tonight down there.
0: I hope so, too.
2: Okay,
0: hope you enjoy it. Bye-bye.
2: Bye-bye.
0: Hello, Phil Collins here. Who's that?
3: Oh, Phil Collins? Well, I just wanted to know, this is Rich Cates.
0: Hi, Rich.
3: And I wanted to know, you know, we all know how you made your solo album and everything, and we want to know, like, what effects is that have on the, on Genesis? Like, are you thinking of going out on a solo career or what?
0: Well, there's really no threat at all to the group's existence by the fact that we all do solo albums. I mean, we've all got this outlet, and so that's the most important thing. We all write lots of songs, and we need that other outlet apart from the group, because one album a year isn't enough time. But I think it's been very positive for the group. You know, I mean, we've all learnt a lot from doing albums on our own. We learn the strength of the group, and it means that we can save our own songs for our own albums, and leave the bits that we think we can't finish, we leave those bits unfinished and bring them into the group situation, and we throw them in the air, and everybody else seems to be able to sort of do something with them, and that's why you get something like the new album, which is basically group orientated.

0: 93.3 WMMR. You like it too, huh?
1: Oh, yeah.
0: I thought it was. It's my favorite fast one. Why don't you put your pictures on the albums?
1: Well, we did on the inside sleeve this time.
0: Yeah,
1: that's the first time ever.
0: Why?
1: We've always had this idea that we look the same as everybody else. And so, therefore, you know, you try and put out an image on an album.
0: But the girls want to see.
1: Well, the girls have to buy the album and open it up this
0: time. Okay, okay. What are you going to do Thanksgiving? Don't you guys have a Thanksgiving?

0: because we felt that in the past that a lot of the best songs we've ever done have been things we've written together. And that's really the main reason for being in a group, is to do things together, because you, if you're just writing a song on your own, you might just as well record it on your own and finish it off on your own. And particularly you talked about, and then there were three, where I think each person tended to have a pretty strong voice in how the song ended up sounding, the actual writer did, much more so than the other two members.
1: Was this the result of circumstances? I mean, this was the first album you'd done when you were down to three, Steve having left the band.
2: I think it was more the end of a sort of... after Pete left there was a kind of desire, I think, to prove yourself as a writer, because up until then, no one quite knew who'd done what, you know. And it was a natural progression, I think. You know, and suddenly, without really realising it, we found we were all arriving with lots of songs, and we were trying to get some group stuff going, but probably because we put so much material into the individual songs, there were no little bits around, which often is how the group stuff starts, at all.
1: The decision to produce the album yourselves, after this amount of time, and it is the first album you've produced, John.
3: It never really dawned on us, actually. I mean, I think we all have felt that we've all produced all the albums.
0: Right.
3: It's just that, because we definitely have had much more of a role. I mean, we say produce this new album as opposed to all the others, which we never had, which we didn't do. We were basically, we had to foot the bill and say, we don't like this, change the sound, you know, or we want this kind of sound. And a lot of the time, towards the later days, it was actually coming off the instruments anyway. It was just, production is as much a part of anything else. It's actually the mixing and the areas, the territorial rights where you can't go, you know, which are becoming less and less specific as we all get better at it. I mean, we're all getting down now. We're down to working the faders and the knobs and mucking about with the EQ and sort of, you know, trying different limiters and trying different noise, all that kind of stuff that goes into producing. We have access to, whereas before, and I'm sure if David was in the same room as us, he'd say, well, you could have always done it. But I mean, the fact is that we always felt that it was his area and we felt, a bit shy.
1: And he was there.
0: Well, you have to take the producers or the co-producer's ideas as seriously as your own, really, because he's just at that stage, in the sound stage.
3: And in some respect, it could be considered as more important because he is not involved in the music, apart from the fact of liking it or not liking it. So if he says, no, you can't, don't do that, I don't like that, you think, well, maybe he is right, or whatever. And I think now, the three of us, behind the controls, I mean, it's a bit, you know, there was a lovely moment when we were making Abacab when Hugh was actually ill. You know, we had this farm and he was ill in bed for a week with some virus. And the three of us and little Jeff, who's our technician, he came in and sort of operated the machines, and there was sweat dripping off the hands, clammy hands, dropping in and dropping out. You know, this thing, this taboo area of actually recording the thing yourself. We suddenly was sort of, you know, it was us. It was take off your clothes and live. It was, you know, we were mucking up in knobs. Needles were going over like that, you know. But
2: yeah, I mean, I think the three of us are actually incredibly brave when it comes to it, because we sort of much less preconceived ideas about what sound should be. You know, if it sounds good to us, it doesn't matter how you get there or what the needles are doing or what the sort of technical side is. Would never have been possible to get to that stage with Dave, I think, because he was probably almost too conscientious of what his job was, you know.
1: Yes. Certainly, there's a much less preconceived notion of what Genesis sound like on the new album.
3: Yeah.
2: We've always sounded like that. The thing is that this album sounds a lot more like we sounded in the rehearsal room, which has always been like that for many years. And we've managed to catch, I think, on this album for the first time, really.
3: It's a bit little less gloss, you know, a bit more emotion and less gloss.

0: and Sarah Jane.
1: Right.
0: There's, you wrote that with a drum rhythm, didn't you?
1: Drum box. Well, I've done that with quite a few songs of mine, actually, over the years. This is the first time that it's actually gone on a record with a drum box on it. I don't know, with that, I was just trying a lot of different ideas on one rhythm, going through a series of

0: different feels, a lot of which I hadn't sort of explored much before, like the sort of the almost sort of reggae feel, which is sort of throughout the song a bit, and then towards the end it sort of changes back to a slightly more traditional feel. But I quite like the idea of swapping between the different rhythms, keeping that one drum rhythm going. And but originally I didn't sort of feel very strongly about having the song as one thing like that, you know, going through a series of about, what, 8, 9, 10 bits. I mean, I was quite happy to take some bits out of isolation and make a song out of them. But the way the rest of the album was going was very much into songs with one mood in them. Like Abacab tends to stick pretty much in one mood, for example, you know. And so I thought it'd be a nice idea, I think we all did really, in a way, to keep this song going through a series of moods, because it would sort of contrast a little bit with the rest of the album. And it would, you know, it would just be, it would definitely stand out for that reason. And I think it works, the idea.
1: I think the advent, actually, of the drum box in our writing is has been a very positive thing. I mean, like, we all write with drum boxes just purely because if you have a drum box, if you have a rhythm going, you don't play so much. I mean, in the old days, you know, we used to rehearse. I mean, there was, like, there's three walls of sound. There was his wall of sound, there was Tony's wall of sound, there was Steve's wall of sound. We get into a studio and there was no room for the sound, you know. And there was me thrashing away as well. And Peter's thick voice. I mean, so now it's like, if you write, you tend to write with the drum box, you leave the spaces because there is a rhythm going.
2: It also, I think it helps you change the mix in the past. Without the drum box, you'd often, well, it's a sort of, we've changed as writers, sort of matured, I think, because we used to stop and start an awful lot in the early days. And yet, if you've got a drum box going, you can actually do that, but the song seems to flow very often more.
1: Yeah.
2: I'm not saying it can't work, but sometimes I think it didn't work because we were almost too busy, but the drum box helps you to do that because you can play against it, get the same effect. But it's like the Beatles used to do that, actually. Some of their songs used to do all sorts of weird things, the chords and lines above it, but the drums would kind of plow on. Old Ringo would sort of plow on regardless through it, you know. No one told him.
3: That song Abacab actually reveals a lot about the new Genesis, I find, just in terms of,
1: well, simplicity, I think. I mean, not that that is the new Genesis, but I mean, it's a very typical example of a tune that was, you know, sprung from nowhere. Really, just out of playing in a rehearsal room.
2: Also, you've got to capture the feeling, because in the past, you know, very often, just the song was arranged technically in such a way that if everyone played the right notes, the song sounded quite good. Whereas now, a lot of songs on Abacab are a lot simpler and rely much more on feel. Unless you capture that, you've got nothing. A good example is Keep It Dark. It actually sounded good in the rehearsal room, but we got in the studio and there isn't very much on there. I mean, you know, there's a drum track and Tony's playing the bass part with his left hand. I'm just playing one riff the whole way through, virtually. And unless you capture some magic or some feeling, it sounds awful. And we had a couple of goes and it still wasn't, got depressed, it wasn't happening, was it?
1: Right.
2: And then suddenly we got it one day, you know, we managed to capture it.
1: And that's actually something we never really did in the past, you see, because of time. I mean, one gets into a situation where you have studios, you book yourself into a studio, and because we were recording in Sweden or recording in Holland, you get 12 days, you do the backing track, you get the best version you do of that day, the backing track, and that becomes the track, that becomes the definitive version of the song. Now we've got our own place, it's, you know, there is no definitive version, really. There is lots of versions of which suddenly, one day, we'll all agree on that is the one. You know, and the same with the mixes, as opposed to spending all day on the mix, you know, going through the whole song, you've heard it so many times, you don't even know what you want it to sound like in the end. It gets to a point where, you know, you lose a bit of, you know, you spent so much time on it, you have to come out with a product at the end of the day. You have to say that is the mix of the song. And this time, we went the other way. We just did lots and lots of mixes of the songs. I see it as a very fresh new thing. I'm very excited about it.
3: Yes, there's certainly, you can hear.
1: I seem to be the only one. But I am.

0: putting the Earth, Wind and Fire horn section into No Reply At All, for example, I mean, that was the first time that you've used outside musicians since your very first album, isn't it?
1: It was beginning to be the 11th hour, you know. I kept talking about it and nothing solid was happening. And I suggested doing it, and I think Tony quite rightly had some reservations about whether, A, we wanted, if there was nothing we could do ourselves, to, you know, like we did on Behind the Lines and Turn It On Again, we actually duplicated or simulated a horn sound for those tunes. Why couldn't we do that? Also, the reservation that we might end up sounding not like us, a bit like Earth, Wind & Fire. So rather than bring them all over there, I think Mike picked up a bit on the energy. And so we, you know, I put me money where my mouth was, in a way, and sort of we arranged a studio, got the guys, went over to Los Angeles and put the two tunes on the tape and said, this is what we want you to do. And their arranger, Tom, went away, came back with it on paper, and we all sat round and they recorded it, and we changed a few things that we didn't like, you know, or didn't fit, or we thought could be better. But you know, it was one of those things. I think we all liked the aspect of it. It was a big move for us because it was the first time anybody else had played on our album since Genesis Revelation, right?
2: That's right.
0: It brings a new life to the Genesis trademarks as well, doesn't it?
3: Because the trademarks are all still there. To look for them.
4: I mean, I think No Reply is a good example of a song that has got a new sort of dimension in it with the horns, yet it still sounds very Genesis-y, which is, I think, is a good example of how right. Other instruments can work.
2: It's all a question of what you concentrate on in a song. I mean, everyone, you know, particularly over in the States, talk about No Reply as being nothing like anything else we've done a lot and things. But really, from my own point of view, I mean, what I'm playing is there's a lot of relationship to what I played on the song The Lamb Lies Down on Broadway, in the sense it's the same crosshand technique. And, you know, and I think it's really just you put the brass on and everyone thinks, it's that kind of song, right? So now we'll call it Rhythm and Blues or something, you know? And so it becomes that. Whereas we hadn't put the brass on, we've maybe sort of done it a little bit differently. No one would have said that.
1: It's just one little step towards taking people off automatic pilot, you know? Because they do tend to put us in one area, and which we're not afraid to be in, but at the same time, we are also in lots of other areas, you know? And you know they'd have to think of you over there, and Earth, Wind & Fire over there, and you know, Devo there or whatever. And in fact, there's you know, we're not particularly any one particular thing, which sounds pretty aimless. But I mean, we're not. You know, we're just. I mean, we're all writers. Now I can hold my hand up high and say I'm a writer too. We're all writers, and sort of therefore write all different types of music, really. And it's I don't think it was trying to get out of that sort of the mould that people tend to put us in. And I think it's happening more nowadays anyway, because we've got a younger audience who are, I suppose, more open to accept more things than our older audience.
2: It's just because they don't know them as much as anything else. They don't have the preconceived ideas. The first thing a lot of our audience has heard by us in the States is Misunderstanding. So they got a different preconception about the group. Okay, and a lot of them probably went out and bought the album and discovered that we had, you know, more range than one song. But nevertheless, I mean, they start off with a different kind of preconceived idea, and I think it's very important, you know, that we were able to do that and to, you know, give a different feel.
0: Do you like that, the fact that you're getting a new audience in?
2: Well, as long as you know, I like
0: to go back as far as the Lamb.
2: Yes, that doesn't. I mean, I think that's good. I think it's good. Also, hopefully, you keep some people, old people as well. I know some people who love think this album is our best album since things like the Lamb, in many ways, because it is a very positive album, and we seem to know, you know, I don't know, we felt very confident about this album, more confident, in my opinion, I felt more confident about this album than the last two, definitely. And I think in a way that a fan who kind of has liked most of what we've done in the past is still going to like this, because it's our own taste, we've still got our own judgment, that's the only filter it's going through.
0: It's going against the general trend, though, because when you've been around as a band for a decade or more, I mean, bands tend to harden, I mean, their arteries tend to harden, if you like, as they go on. Whereas you've, as it were, broken out.
1: We've been fortunate with these changes, you know. Yeah, I mean, the changes, obviously, within the group has really made us not feel like we've been around for about 10 years, to be honest. I mean, I reckon the group... I mean, again, it's all different. I mean, we're all in this for different reasons, in a way.

0: this, because we only ever find out what the other person's reasons are when we do interviews with the service. But I mean, I consider this to be a different group from even the one that did Duke, you know, just because of the attitudes. And maybe I'm wrong, but the attitudes within ourselves of
1: how do you feel my observation
0: I just feel, well,
1: over the last album.
0: Well, I mean, obviously,
1: just between Duke and
0: to be honest, I'm so glad the way we're doing things now. You know, we know with our own place, our attitudes towards each other, our attitudes towards how the music is written and recorded.
2: We work. I mean, in the studio, I really think it's not easy to produce three of you produce yourselves, but it works very well. There's no sort of there are no taboo areas anymore.

Good evening. I'd like to welcome you all, each and every one. This is the Tuff Gong Experience. This is where we bring you the message which we hope each of you will receive the message and your souls will be uplifted. Before we go any further, we'd like to introduce ourselves to you individually. Over on my extreme right, we have Sister Judy. Then we have Sister Rita. And my name is Sister Marcia. Together, we are the I3s. Alice Eastanders, Blythe by Mere.

Thank you kindly, brothers and sisters. And now I'd like to do for you my latest disc. It's called That's the Way Jaja Planned It.

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And there's a natural mystic blowing through the air. Yeah!

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All pirates, yes, they rabbi. Sold I to the merchant ships.

0: his little Fender Princeton practice amplifier right next to the bed and his wah-wah pedal in the bed. Jimmy just got soft with his ex.
1: Yo, erase that. Take out all that.
0: And he can feel the people on the same level. I mean, the people are just as high as he is. He turns them on only as much as they turn him on. This is what they don't realize, you know, because he's a person. And he wants to communicate as such, as a person, not as an idol, a thing or something that they can plug in or plug out. Because he feels things from audiences. Like one gig in L.A., he just split right in the middle of it because people weren't receptive. And then a couple days later, he came back and did a free thing. Got up and jammed all afternoon. It was beautiful because it was giving. The people were giving. This is what he digs. This is what he would like to see tonight in Berkeley.

Hey, is Eric around anywhere? Eric? Hey, can we have a little bit of microphone turned on here?

0: I dig Jimi Hendrix. He's a far out dude to me, man. Like, he's got a lot of publicity in his time and everything, but I haven't seen that it's swelled his head, you know, like it has a lot of people. So I think he's a far out person for it.
1: Yeah, but I feel like groups like Hendrix and guys like that, what they should do is more or less trip with the people and for the people, because they are of the people.
2: We're boycotting against Woodstock.
3: Why is that?
4: I guess Warner Brothers.
2: Because they're charging us $350 for a film we made.
3: Who made?
2: We did, the people.
5: You see that car right there? There was the guy sitting right there. I had to run over his legs. And you were here when I drove up, right? No, you were here. I had to run over him right straight then. And I got out, I'd have shot him.
6: Right or wrong, this country's still my country.
5: That's right.
6: Now, I come back here and I see all the bullshit that's been going on in the United States while I've been gone, in the service and everything, and I'm going to fight against it. But, Dan,
5: I respect your views. Your views are right. Your views are right. The way you're doing it is wrong.
6: Is it? How else are we supposed to do it?
5: I don't know. If I could answer you, I'd tell you.
6: Theater.
5: Yeah. All right, let me ask you. Do you work? Let me ask you a question. Do you work? If you don't, it makes no difference.
6: No.
5: I don't care.
6: No.
5: You have $3.50?
6: No.
5: You do not. All right, I'll tell you what. If you have $3.50, see the movie.
6: I wouldn't go to it.
5: Or leave.
7: We're the pool wall crowd. People that we don't like people. You come around, you horse around with us. Fine.
2: Well, we don't horse around with you. You don't want to start the whole fucking thing in the first place.
8: See you later, huh?
2: Bye. I'd say he's pretty ripped on, I don't know what. I think he's ripped on fascist ideas.

this is all it to the A part. After the A, just drop off that.

What's it like to work with?

0: is life, and all music reflects feelings of life.
1: As far as lyrics go, though, I mean, if you can, I mean, they're pretty far out.
0: He says things with his guitar, man, that you, can, yeah, that you wouldn't need words, right?
2: James Hendrix. What about James Hendrix? Well, he's my favorite hero. My favorite hero. My favorite, very favorite hero. I think he's crazy.
3: Well, he's a freak. That's what he is.
4: Every groupie's dream.
5: He's a good rock performer. People who have been giving these rock performers and actors a bad time. Just for the sake of hearing themselves talk, I think it's idiotic. Because they're human beings like you and like me.
6: Jimi Hendrix, well, he's got a message. Like I said, it's an experience, you know. He can't say anything to me. I just feel it, you know.
7: Pretty far out guitar player. I like his riffs. It flows.
8: And I think that his music contributes to the feeling about life. It's, we have to turn from looking at everybody else sometimes to looking at ourselves. I think that Jimmy's music turns people a little bit more inward and they figure out where their own head's at and help it get together.
9: It makes you feel like if you're dead inside from your ex-girlfriend, like his music will bring you alive in a way, you know. I think it's really uptight myself. I know one time I was feeling pretty bad because I had broke up with a woman of mine and I heard his thing on the radio one night. I accidentally changed to KYA and it was out of sight.
10: Like I said, he's probably the baddest psychedelic blues cat around. A man you might say is too much to even sit around and talk about.

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No, but it wouldn't be that sensible. That's the way the world is.

0: I'll try to get in with you, if that's okay. Just walk in behind you and hope they don't house him.
1: What are you trying to get in?
0: Jimi Hendrix concert.

0: Thank you very much.
1: I believe that black folks and white folks should try to see Hendrix while they have opportunity, because he's putting everything that he can into his music. And I don't know how long he's gonna last.
2: He's cooking,
3: Jim. He's
2: cooking. I can dig it.
3: It was together tonight.
2: Right on.
3: He got soul for the night.
2: Hey, that's enough for me.
3: Yeah.
2: Hey, man, the cat was heavy. The cat's
3: hey, yeah, he
2: better
3: ain't tripping
2: and
3: as much as he used to. He even getting bent on his ass.
2: He's really getting down in the groove. His brother always was together. He's really getting
3: he got a mean thing. You know, he got the sound.
2: Hey, man, his brother's a natural as a musician, because he taught himself how to play, and from then on, you know,
3: He got it together
2: on the music side. Beautiful.
0: Yeah, everything's right on time right now. How you doing? You feeling all right? Yeah, right. There you go. Beginning of the spring. We got Billy Cox on bass, Mitch Mitchell on drums, and yours truly on the public saxophone. Thank you. I tell you what, give us about a minute to get tuned up and get rid of these joints and everything, all right?

But still, we got dedications to all the soldiers that were fighting in Chicago and that are in jail. All the soldiers in New York, Florida, right here in Berkeley. Especially the soldiers in Berkeley. Oh, yes, the soldiers in Vietnam, too.

Those are sounds we really don't want to hear no more, except in cartoons and in circuses and whatever, places where public saxophones are blowing. This is nothing but determination and so forth and so on, you know, knowing that you're going to get it together. Thank you. Good night.

And some say they remain frozen high upon that icy ledge. Your Navajo girl washes in the river, her skin so fair.

But we didn't come all this way tonight just to rock the house. We came here tonight because we want to build a house. Right here on this beautiful lawn, we're going to build us a house tonight. We're going to take the

tonight. We're going to take the despair and we're going to build us a house of hope. We're going to take all the blues that's out there and that's in you, and we're going to build us a house tonight of joy and happiness.

That's right. Oh, yes, we will. And we got all the tools we need right here on this stage and on this lawn tonight. And when we build that house, we're going to use the bad wood. And we're going to use the good wood. And we're going to use the bad news that's out there tonight. And we're going to use the good news that's in here tonight. That's right. Now, to build a house out of music and out of spirit and out of noise, well, the Mighty E Street Band is here tonight, and we're going to bring down the power of the music on you. But London, London.

Gonna be joined by Brian from Gaslight Anthem.

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Just a little bit louder, a little bit louder.

had a 69 Chevy with a 396, fuel heads and a hearse on the floor. She's waiting tonight down in the parking lot outside the 70-11 store.

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Very beautiful. 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Very hard times. Millions of people out of work. This was written in 1855 by Stephen Foster. It's called Hard Times Come Again No More. Let us pause in life's pleasures and count its many tears while we brace against the hard wind at our door.

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The song's called No Excuses.

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0: 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You guys just get to hear more, that's all.
1: How these things go.
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1: Still the best.

0: We were just fucking around with something at Soundcheck, something totally new. We have no idea what we're doing, but we'll give it a shot if you'd like to hear it.
1: And our lava lamps work.
0: Ooh, something like this. 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Want to hear it? Here you go. The Senator Donut, no drug program. 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It's called The Killer Is Me.

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Thank you very much for having us tonight. Are you all feeling okay? Lovely to see you all look very beautiful in the crowd there tonight. 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

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I'll stick it on my piano just here, right? So we're going to probably do a cover now, I think. And you know, we come to America bringing gifts from England, you know. We bring ourselves, we bring other musicians. One of the finest gifts we could bring America is a band that are probably the best British band. And we're going to try it. Okay, we don't play this very often, so you'll count yourselves fucking lucky.

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Thank you very much for allowing us to come and play in this wonderful city. It really is an honour. We never thought... I never really thought when I visited this place I'd ever get to come and play here. So thank you very much from the bottom of my heart. I really appreciate it. This song's for you.

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And I'm leaving. 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What can I do to change your mind? That woman just got on there, got on the train.

We're going to do a song for you now. It's we rarely play this one, but we're going to play it on this show tonight. This is from the Wildflowers album, and it's called Crawling Back to You.

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And, you know, we all used to sit around and write songs together, and this is one that was one of my favorite ones we came up with. And we're going to try it for you now.

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Scott,

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Our own jet engine on the drums, Steve Ferroni. And you know, it wouldn't be another show, wouldn't be another Heartbreakers without Mike Campbell on the lead guitar.

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We're from Denver, Colorado. So nice to be here up here. It's the first song off our first album.

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What do you say out there? I need a little more. Would you mind help me sing out there? What do you say? It goes like this. I'll teach you. It goes real simple.

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And can't.

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This is a song by Bob Dylan. You guys like Bob Dylan out here? Good. Johnny's in the basement mixing up the medicine. Now I'm on the pavement thinking about the government. Man, in

It was our first time at Music Lab. But I understand it's their 15th anniversary, so happy birthday to them. And thank you so much for having us. This is the most beautiful scene for a festival I've ever been to.

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Won't you stay? Stay with me.

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I sang this song of his with him a time or two, and that was certainly an honor. I'm talking about the one and only Mr. Randy Travis. This song is called I Told You So. And wherever you are tonight, Randy, thank you for letting me borrow your song for a little bit. If you guys know any of these songs, please sing them with us. You two at home.

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So we're gonna do one now that was off my greatest hits album. It's a pretty, speaking of which, 10 years I've been lucky enough to do this. And I feel like I've just had so much support every single step and every second of the way. So thank you guys so much for that. We are so lucky to be on this stage right now, and we know that, and we are thankful. So thank you so much. This is a pretty

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We're going back to my very first album for this one. Sometimes, I remember when I first heard this song and all the crazy

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And sometimes I still feel exactly that way when we're so far away from home. This one's called Don't Forget to Remember Me.

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And I want you guys to know that I definitely believe every single word that I'm singing tonight. 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

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As I said, I've been doing this for 10 years this year. I think I've sung this song, I don't know, 1,000, 2,000, 5,000, 10,000 times, probably. And I will never get tired of singing this song. This is another one that I would just love to hear your voices on.

Thank you. 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Great place to be. Thanks. And finally on Austin City Limits. This is great.

I love you too. This is so sudden. We should talk later.

This is sort of a tree hugger's anthem. And a song called Walking on a Country Road.

Angels are coming. I'm going to play a song by Carole King that we almost forgot to play this, and then we remembered.

wrote this song in 1968. I was terribly homesick, like clinically homesick, you know. And as a result, I wrote this tune.

0: I was, you know, 15 or 16 and he was 18 or 19, there was he definitely took on, he kind of looked after me when I went into London. He'd take me around to his flat where he lived and introduce me to his friends and play records, talk about music that we were discovering or had heard. And from a very early time, he took on a kind of, you know, almost a brotherly kind of thing about me.
1: The romance and the beauty of stuff that's been played in the past, when all those agents are put together again, it sparks something off, which is very powerful and very reminiscent. And people get in touch with where they were, what they were doing, who their friends were. I mean, all of our lives get kind of taken back to that point in time.

whole song crossed our minds and changes. And Steve said, that'd be good to do. And I said, yeah, well, let's look it up. And we bought it and we learned it. And we decided to do it. And then 2 days later, but it was announced that Buddy had died. I thought, well, this is bizarre. It was like we had chosen to do a tribute for him without...

0: even knowing that he was ill, you know, that he was going to pass away. And we were doing it on stage at the Garden as a tribute in a kind of intuitive. It was very spooky stuff.
1: Well, thank you very much, and good evening. Nice to be back here. We just had the news today that great musician, contemporary of ours, Buddy Miles, had passed away. And so we'd like to dedicate this to him.

0: Oh, I was always very excited about it musically because, as I say, since Blind Faith, Eric had become a great singer, great band leader. Two things he didn't want to do in when I played with him in Blind Faith. He didn't want to sing, he didn't want to be a band leader. He left that up to me.
1: I often need other musicians to point out to me the songs that are significant, you know. It was interesting that, you know, Steve reverberated to Forever Man. He responded to that. And I had let that go a long time ago, but bringing it back in and playing it again was fantastic for him.

early 60s, there was this great discovery, I suppose it was, of blues music that was being made, and it was this rising tide of knowledge of this music that people hadn't really heard of. We were learning and playing these blues songs just to actually spread the word of this music that we were discovering and that somehow had this great meaning to us, and we felt that the world needed to hear this music.

experiencing what I was experiencing was this incredible, you know, he was being lauded and worshipped and getting a lot of attention for his virtuosity and being a protege, you know. And I imagine, as I felt at the same time, it was unwelcome. I didn't really enjoy having that kind of attention. I just wanted to be a sideman, and I think Traffic gave him the ability to do that, although his gifts came through anyway.

I suggested that we choose material from one another's repertoire. So I was asking for songs that I listened to on the record, and some of it worked and some of it didn't. You know, we tried everything in the

0: first batch of rehearsals in this country, we kind of played through one another's lists and then just started a process of elimination.
1: I looked at the amount of records, my discography, and looked at Eric's, and Eric's was about three times the size of mine. So there's a massive pool of music to choose from.

Well, I've been dying to say something all night, but I don't quite know what to say, and I knew I would say something now, so I'm going to say something. What should I say? It's a great thrill to play here with Steve. I've been looking forward to it for a long time. And so who knows, you know, if this, if we're in, I think we're enjoying it. I'm enjoying it, I'm sure. I hope you are. So maybe we'll do a bit more, I think.

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I mean, I've been doing Little Wings since the Dominoes. And when I, you know, when I just wanted, I was paying tribute to Jimmy in that way. And of course, Steve was on the original recording of Voodoo Child. So, you know, we both had that.

in our lives all this time. And Steve had never done Little Wing, and I'd never done Voodoo Child. And it was, I felt like I was, you know, stepping off a cliff doing it. You know, it's really, that's a big call, that one.

0: different now because Steve and I have a, we have a friendship that wasn't quite grounded then. You know, when I was with Blind Faith, our friendship was really a musically based friendship. And so therefore, you know, it kind of hinged on our being, you know, faithful to one another in that respect. And me, you know, dissolving or pulling out of Blind Faith was kind of was an act of infidelity in a way. And I was, you know, I was left thinking that I'd probably done something very tragic, you know, and quite harmful to our relationship. And over the years, you know, we've repaired that, and I've done, you know, all I can, and we've become very good pals.
1: Well, Blind Faith, although it did have its problems, and its problems stemmed very much from playing live, because I don't think that whatever all

audience Blind Faith had at the time were quite ready to hear what we had put on the record. I think it was only as time went by and the record kind of grew in people's, you know, mind or something, that they kind of embraced rock anthems. But when we actually went and played them, that wasn't really what people were ready for. And of course, it would only have been a matter of time

Bonsoir Paris. Comment ça va? 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We're very happy to play in Paris. It's very good. Tell you something about Paris. Makes me feel very logical.

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This one's called Shut Down in Flames. 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

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Yeah.

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